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Collinsworth family there with that great reminder that, friend, if it matters to you, it matters to the master. I'm Brendan, hanging out with you here on your Monday evening. This season is, of course, the season of road trips. And my wife and I did just that this weekend, going down to upstate South Carolina to see some good friends of ours. And, you know, it's always good to kind of unplug and get out of the day-to-day routine because it makes you feel a little refreshed going back in to your day-to-day. I mean, you kind of miss those moments of just sitting there or going to see some fun things with your friends, but you also are thankful that you get that time and now you're refreshed going back into your work routine, your day-to-day, whatever that might be. So thankful for that. And hey, I want to know what you did over this weekend. Maybe you went on a road trip yourself or stayed at home and did some things. I would like to hear it from you on this Monday evening. Let me know at 888-985-6936. More great Southern gospel music is coming up from the artists that you love, like this one here from Guy Penrod, Knowing What I Know About Heaven.

It's Brennan with you here on your Joy FM. You know, friends, sometimes we look at the cross and feel unworthy. Maybe you're going through that situation and feeling right now, kind of that feeling where you feel like we've fallen too far, failed too much, or come up too short. But the beauty about the gospel is this: Jesus has already bridged the gap for us. See, the cross wasn't built to remind us of our distance from God. Rather, it was built to show how far His love was willing to go to reach us. Through His sacrifice, grace covered every weakness, every mistake, and every single fear, friend. So this evening, don't stand short of the cross. Stand under it, knowing that God's love already made a way for you. Love this Bible verse, and it's from Romans 5:8, which says, "But God demonstrates His own love for us in this, while we're still sinners, Christ died for us." That's the kind of love, friend, that changes everything. Here's Andrew Goldman next with Signature Sound on your Joy FM.

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0: It's unfair, and frankly, sometimes life hurts. You know that. Well, God reminds us in His Word that through the trials of life, our faith will be tested. What will we do when life hurts? Will we stand firm on the promises of God? Will our faith remain steadfast? James 1 says, "Consider it pure joy, my brothers, whenever you face trials of many kinds, because you know that the testing of your faith produces perseverance." We can rejoice, knowing that the testing of our faith produces good things in our lives. Sometimes it is hard to see that God is up to something good. He can be trusted, even when life hurts.
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1: 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Thomas and Debbie are sponsoring this day in memory of Thomas's father, Raymond. Raymond was a gentle and quiet man with a terrific sense of humor. He had been a farmer all his life, and he loved working on his farm. Although Raymond went to his heavenly home many years ago, his sweet soul still lives on in the memories of those who loved him the most. Thomas is thankful for each day that he had with his father and for the many lessons that he taught him. Raymond is a wonderful example of Proverbs 27. The righteous man walks in his integrity. His children are blessed after him. From Middays, I'm Josh.
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11th hour there with that great reminder. He still does. I'm Brendan here on your Monday evening. Thanks for stopping by with more great Southern gospel music coming up from the artists that you love. Here next is Selah with Wonderful, Merciful Savior.

Kelly Crabb and the Bowling Sisters there with Gratitude. I'm Brennan with you here on your Monday evening. And friend, you know, I love that song because gratitude has a way of changing everything, right? Like when we stop focusing on what's missing and start thanking God for what he's already done, our hearts begin to find peace again. Even on the hard days, there's still something to be thankful for, friend, whether that's a new morning, a new evening, a second chance, a reminder that God is still faithful. Gratitude doesn't ignore the struggle, but it reminds us that God is bigger than it. Psalm 107 says, "Give thanks to the Lord, for he is good. His love endures forever." Today, friend, take a moment to thank him because his goodness is still surrounding your life.

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New one there from Peach Goldman. That's Expecting a Mountain here on your Joy FM. I'm Brendan, hanging out with you here on your Monday evening with more great Southern gospel music coming up from the artists that you love. On the way, I have the likes of Mark Lowry, Joseph Habenank, and right now, Melissa Brady with Just Beyond the River Jordan. This

0: This is Max Licato. I'm a recovering prayer wimp. For years, my prayers seemed to zig, then zag, then zig again. Maybe you can relate. Perhaps your prayer life could use a tune-up, a reboot. If that sounds overwhelming, I'm inviting you to a simpler plan. 4 minutes plus 4 weeks equals forever change. Every day for 4 weeks, pray for 4 minutes, focusing on these core elements of prayer. Father, you are good. I need help. They need help. Thank you. It's that simple, really. Talking with God doesn't have to be complicated or complex. The power isn't in the words we pray, but in the one who hears them. Here's my challenge for you. Every day for 4 weeks, pray 4 minutes. Then get ready to connect with God like never before. This is Max Licato.
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It's Brendan with you here on your Joy FM. It is that time of year where graduation season is slowly coming to an end for some folks. Some people are now looking to that next chapter of life. And I remember, especially for me, when I was graduating high school, then going into college, flipping that new page into the chapter of my book and not knowing where to go and losing all the words and all those things happening at one time. And it makes me think back now, what would I've said today? Today to my older self for some advice about going forward. So on this Monday evening, I'm going to ask you the same question. If you could go back right now and give yourself advice from when you first graduated, whether it was high school or college, what advice would you give? Let me know here at 888-985-6936.

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1: 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Thomas and Debbie are sponsoring this day in memory of Thomas's father, Raymond. Raymond was a gentle and quiet man with a terrific sense of humor. He had been a farmer all his life, and he loved working on his farm. Although Raymond went to his heavenly home many years ago, his sweet soul still lives on in the memories of those who loved him the most. Thomas is thankful for each day that he had with his father and for the many lessons that he taught him. Raymond is a wonderful example of Proverbs 27. The righteous man walks in his integrity. His children are blessed after him. From Middays, I'm Josh.
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The Neelands there with that classic song, More Than Wonderful. I'm Brendan here on your Joy FM. Thanks for stopping by on this Monday evening. Hey, more great Southern gospel music is still to come this hour from the artists that you love, like this great song next by the Kingdom Heirs, Mighty Deep Well. It's amazing.

0: It's Brendan with you here on your Joy FM. Hey, this next song by Doug Anderson is a great song, Thank God for Tomorrow. And, you know, Doug Anderson is a part of the amazing group Ernie Haas and Signature Sound. And friend, just less than a month away, or a little over a month away, we have One Nation Under God featuring Ernie Haas and Signature Sound happening Thursday, July 2nd at Green Street Baptist Church in High Point, North Carolina. Got to thank our amazing sponsors for that. 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

New one there from Karen Peck in New River. That's God Gives Good Answers. I'm Brendan with you here on your Joy FM. And we got more great Southern gospel music coming up from the artists that you love. I have the likes of the Collinsworth family, Gordon Moe, and right now, the Perrys with Whosoever Will.

Hey, it's Brennan with you here on your Joy FM. Thanks for stopping by on this Monday evening. Now, before I go, I just want to say again, thank you for all your love and support to the ministry of Joy FM. Without you, friend, we wouldn't be able to do what we have been doing for almost 29 years. Well, now it's 29 years. Sometimes I got to look at a calendar and realize, hey, it's different time than what you're thinking in your head when I'm saying words that I want to say. But a lot of that, friend, is done because friends like you said, you know what, I want to get involved monthly. I want to get involved financially to support your Joy FM for these 29 years that it's been on the airwaves. So before I go, just a couple of thank yous on this Monday evening. Thank you to Regina from Denton, William from Rustburg, and Bonnie from Eden, making it possible for your Joy FM being on the airwaves playing the Southern gospel music you love.

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1: 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Thomas and Debbie are sponsoring this day in memory of Thomas's father, Raymond. Raymond was a gentle and quiet man with a terrific sense of humor. He had been a farmer all his life, and he loved working on his farm. Although Raymond went to his heavenly home many years ago, his sweet soul still lives on in the memories of those who loved him the most. Thomas is thankful for each day that he had with his father and for the many lessons that he taught him. Raymond is a wonderful example of Proverbs 27. The righteous man walks in his integrity. His children are blessed after him. From Middays, I'm Josh.
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0: Let's wade in some deep, magnificent waters together for a moment. 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
0: God the Father, God the Son, and God the Holy Spirit are one God in three persons, eternally existing in love and fellowship with one another. This triune God has existed for eternity in joyful fellowship within himself. As an overflow of this eternal love and joy and fellowship, he created the universe, and out of this perfect love, he saves a fallen world. So with this Trinitarian backdrop, let's consider Jesus's words in John chapter 17, verses 20 and 21. He says, "I do not ask for these only, but also for those who will believe in me through their word, that they may all be one, just as you, Father, are in me and I in you, that they also may be in us, so that the world may believe that you have sent me." He yearns for us, his people, to be one as he is one with the Father. He yearns for us to relate with the same unity, joy, love, and honor that he shares with the Father within their Trinitarian relationship. He yearns for us to be reflective of the triune God so that the world will know him. Just as he overflows with love, so should we. And just as he glorifies the Father and the Father glorifies him, so should we. In these verses is an encapsulation of Trinitarian theology and of gospel culture among believers. The oneness of God the Father, God the Son, and God the Holy Spirit as the source of our oneness as believers and our love for one another.
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1: 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Thomas and Debbie are sponsoring this day in memory of Thomas's father, Raymond. Raymond was a gentle and quiet man with a terrific sense of humor. He had been a farmer all his life, and he loved working on his farm. Although Raymond went to his heavenly home many years ago, his sweet soul still lives on in the memories of those who loved him the most. Thomas is thankful for each day that he had with his father and for the many lessons that he taught him. Raymond is a wonderful example of Proverbs 27. The righteous man walks in his integrity. His children are blessed after him. From Middays, I'm Josh.
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0: We begin to think about the very worst thing that could happen, and we get stuck on those negative thoughts. Instead of worrying, God wants us to change the way we think. Philippians 4 says that God wants us to fix our thoughts on things that are true, honorable, right, pure, lovely, admirable, excellent, and praiseworthy. You see, guarding our thoughts doesn't mean we ignore the negative things happening around us. We refuse to dwell on those things. When our hearts and minds are filled with worry, my friend, let's turn our thoughts to the things of the Lord. Let's fix our thoughts on Him.
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1: 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They thank God for His plan of salvation and bringing them both through many things over the years. He is an awesome God, and they have experienced His goodness in their lives. They would like to share John 3:16. For God so loved the world that He gave His only begotten Son, that whosoever believeth in Him should not perish, but have everlasting life. Happy anniversary, Danny and Lynn. From Joy FM, I'm Teresa.
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0: My wife and I love Proverbs 13:19, which says, "Desire accomplished is sweet to the soul." Hi, I'm Chuck Swindoll. We would quote it to each other after we cleaned out our garage together. It's so sweet to be able to walk out and not have to shift sideways to make our way past the water heater and a stack of boxes or whatever. We'd remind each other of that verse after a big project was done. Or we'd just enjoy a graduation or successfully completed something that had been stressing us. And here's something to mull over. If we don't have dreams and goals and plans, well, we're missing out on the chance to feel the sweetness that comes from accomplishing them.
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1: 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They thank God for His plan of salvation and bringing them both through many things over the years. He is an awesome God, and they have experienced His goodness in their lives. They would like to share John 3:16. For God so loved the world that He gave His only begotten Son, that whosoever believeth in Him should not perish, but have everlasting life. Happy anniversary, Danny and Lynn. From Joy FM, I'm Teresa.
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1: 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They thank God for His plan of salvation and bringing them both through many things over the years. He is an awesome God, and they have experienced His goodness in their lives. They would like to share John 3:16. For God so loved the world that He gave His only begotten Son, that whosoever believeth in Him should not perish, but have everlasting life. Happy anniversary, Danny and Lynn. From Joy FM, I'm Teresa.
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0: This is Max Licato. Some people excel in prayer. They are the SEAL Team 6 of intercession. They'd rather pray than sleep. Why is it I sleep when I pray? It's not that we don't pray at all. We all pray some. Surveys indicate 1 in 5 unbelievers prays daily, just in case, perhaps. When the disciples asked Jesus to teach them to pray, he gave them a prayer, a quotable, repeatable, portable prayer. Could you use the same? Father, you are good. I need help. Heal me and forgive me. They need help. Thank you. In Jesus' name, amen. Here's my challenge for you. Every day for 4 weeks, pray 4 minutes. Then get ready to connect with God like never before. This is Max Licato.
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1: 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They thank God for His plan of salvation and bringing them both through many things over the years. He is an awesome God, and they have experienced His goodness in their lives. They would like to share John 3:16. For God so loved the world that He gave His only begotten Son, that whosoever believeth in Him should not perish, but have everlasting life. Happy anniversary, Danny and Lynn. From Joy FM, I'm Teresa.
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0: Hi, this is Wendy. Have you ever wanted to honor or memorialize someone in a way that's both deeply personal and meaningful to others? 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

0: This is Max McLean. How can we obtain the peace that God wants to give us? 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Therefore, since we have been justified through faith, we have peace with God through our Lord Jesus Christ, through whom we have gained access by faith into this grace in which we now stand. And we rejoice in the hope of the glory of God. Not only so, but we also rejoice in our sufferings because we know that suffering produces perseverance, perseverance character, and character hope. And hope does not disappoint us because God has poured out His love into our hearts by the Holy Spirit, whom He has given us. From Romans 5. 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It's great for the soul.
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1: Everyone who believes that Jesus is the Christ has been born of God, and everyone who loves the Father loves whoever has been born of Him. This is not a metaphor or a figure of speech. When we are awakened to the truths of the gospel and place our faith in Jesus, we have new life. We are born again, as Jesus explained to Nicodemus in John chapter 3. Now, this is such familiar language that we have lost the weirdness of it. But Nicodemus understood how unfathomably odd this is. "Can I enter a second time into my mother's womb?" he asks. Of course not. But by the power of Christ's work on the cross and the enlivening of the Holy Spirit, we are truly born again. In Christ, we are dead to sin and alive to God. We are crucified with Christ, and we now walk in newness of life. All this is a description of new life in Christ, being born again as children of God. That is who and what you are today, Christian.
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0: Looking at farm news in the eastern United States, apple harvest in New York State is going well in late October. Varieties of apples being harvested now include Granny Smith, Stamen, and Fuji. The West Virginia Department of Forestry is asking farmers and rural landowners to be careful with outdoor burning. Dry conditions this fall are causing an increase in the risk of wildfires. Georgia peanut harvest is progressing well. Yields of peanuts are being described as below normal due to dry weather in late summer. And the Virginia Hereford Cattle Association will be having their fall bonanza November 7th through the 9th. That event will be at the Rockingham County Fairgrounds in Harrisonburg.
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0: Today's program is made possible by Virginia Department of Conservation and Recreation, which offers farmers and landowners cost-share funding for best management practices that protect water quality and natural resources. The cost-share program is now accepting applications from farmers and landowners in the Commonwealth of Virginia. Information at your local Soil and Water Conservation District office. Our pearl of wisdom today comes from an anonymous listener who says, one thing you can give and still keep is your word. That's your pearl of wisdom. You're on the farm and I'm Ish.
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6: 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I'm Daniel Britt here along with a great cast of characters ready to get things started like Woody Wright.
7: Hey, everybody. Woody.
6: Yeah. Amber Nealand. Kevin Williams.
8: Hey.
6: Gene McDonald.
9: Yes, sir.
6: Tori Taps in the house.
10: All right, Tori.
11: Homecoming queen. Yeah.
6: And Bill, you said it. Today we've gathered the whole crew here to remind ourselves who God says we are.
5: 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My guests today are encouragers through and through.
10: 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You remember this, Bill?
5: Yes. Everything's all right, Brother Joel.

0: I don't care who sings it. There's always a bass that gets in there at the closing.
1: There is around here.
2: Hey, here are Bill, Mark, Guy, and David with this vocal band classic in the baptism of Jesse Taylor.

0: Bill, you have forgotten more than we'll ever know, probably.
1: That is so true, Daniel.
2: Truth hurts.
0: But when you go back in that file that we call your brain, do you remember anything in particular from those early days of singing?
3: Oh, you know, the early days in churches. You know, the preachers didn't trust the singers in those days to really bring the message. Yeah. So they had to do they'd call you in and let you sing four or five songs, but they wanted to make sure the people got the gospel. And I thought we were singing some gospel in the songs that we were doing. But so we'd do it. And sometimes the preachers would preach and preach long. This old boy was going long, you know, about 45 minutes. Of, boy, he's about ready to land this plane. About an hour, he was still gone. About an hour and 10 minutes, he was still gone. Some old boy sitting on the front row just got tired and picked up a songbook and threw it at the preacher. He missed the preacher, but he hit the music director who was sitting right behind him, knocked him out. Wow. And when the poor old boy came to his consciousness, he said, "Hit me again. I can still hear him."

0: And here's something to think about from J.I. Packer, who said, "Your faith will not fail while God sustains it. You are not strong enough to fall away while God is resolved to hold you." That's good news. 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
3: 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Is it Belt?
4: It's Bell Buckle.
3: Bell
4: like Buckle. Ringing a bell, yeah. And buckle on your belt.
3: I've been there.
4: You have been there. Mm-hmm. The town's still buzzing about it.
3: I had that effect on people.
4: Oh, I got to tell you, that was one of the high points of my life, seeing you in my little town, surrounded by all of our friends and fans, and you didn't disappoint, man. And you know, Maggie, the Poet Laureate of Tennessee, got such a kick out of you that she still talk about it. I have the best photo of you with your head thrown all the way back, laughing your head off at Maggie. It was wonderful.
3: She is very funny, and she's very creative and very good at words.
4: Yeah, she's been a Poet Laureate for, I think, over 20 years. Speaking of the Russet Tory Taft's Bell Buckle Home... Bell Buckle Weekend. You know who's coming?
3: It's catching in.
4: It is. You know who's coming next year?
3: Who is?
4: The Martins.
5: Wow.
4: We can't wait. And this is one of the songs. I know they're going to sing this. They have to. I won't let them out of the building. This is a song called The Promise.
3: I love this song.
4: I do too.

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1: Time now to throw your heart wide open and
2: give it away.
3: Whatever you have, and give it away.
4: My husband and I were beyond excited at the thought of having our first child. The day came when we went in to have our 4-month checkup, and everything seemed fine. But just a few days later, our baby's heart stopped beating. We were absolutely devastated. I teach middle school, and I stayed away from work for 10 days because I didn't know how I could face the children. They were so excited about my baby. Well, finally, the day came. I had to go back, and I went back early, walked into the dark classroom, turned on the lights, and wow, glued to the walls were hundreds and hundreds of colorful paper butterflies, each with a handwritten message of hope and encouragement. They said, "Don't give up. Please know we love you." It was exactly what I needed. And I relearned an old lesson. Healing comes when you take the love in your heart and you give it away.

0: That's a beautiful story. That's a sweet story. I used to teach. Gloria and I taught the first 10 years of our lives, of our married lives. And kids are very special, and they're very sensitive to what's going on in your life.
1: Very much so.
0: I still meet ex-students around the country, and they're always an encouragement.
2: I had a wonderful breakfast the other day with Dennis Quaid, the actor. He has done a new movie on President Ronald Reagan, and it will be out, I think, next year on President's Day. Very interesting character, and been through stuff like most people have. But like Noah, he's found grace in the eyes of the Lord, and he's excited about his life now. And he has done a new gospel project. And here's one of the songs from that project. Life is-

0: forever.
1: Dennis Quaid with the Oak Ridge Boys from his project Fallen, a gospel record for sinners.
2: A man saw a friend of his and asked how he was doing. "Not so good," the friend replied. "I'm a little confused."

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1: Hi, I'm Adam Crabb. Hey, Daniel, what time is it?
2: Time now for Wisdom from Windsor, our resident Instagram star, Windsor the Gaither Pup. For this segment, we lower the microphones down to where Windsor the Great is resting next to Bill. Okay, Windsor, what you got?
3: Windsor said, when I was a young pup, my parents moved a lot, but I always found them. Oh, okay. Windsor said, life is short. Smile while you still have teeth.
4: He looked at Bill when he said that, too.
2: That's it. That's Windsor the Gaither Pup with his own Instagram page and featured segment exclusively here on Homecoming Radio.
5: 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It was a

0: Road by the Gatlin Brothers. Great song.
1: Bill, not too long ago, many of us heard a story. We thought we'd heard all your stories, but we heard a story we had not heard before. And no better proponent for marriage than Dr. Dobson, James and Shirley Dobson. And you were with Dr. Dobson, and you both shared this story about what could have been a rough time in the life of a marriage in a basement with some frogs.
2: You know, Jim Dobson.
3: Do tell.
0: What?
3: Wow. Was there a camel in this story somewhere? What about two priests and a barber? Is there
0: two Baptists walking? I don't know. A
1: couple cows.
2: That's called a teaser.
3: Yeah, serious.
4: Ribbit.
2: Jim and I, and I call him Jim because he's a friend, are the same age. Started out professionally doing what we're doing about the same time. Way before anybody knew him, he hadn't even written the book Dare to Discipline, which was a major, major book.
3: Yeah.
2: That gave, because Dr. Spock said, don't touch the kid. And Dr. Dobson said, there's sometimes you got to touch the kid with a little bit of authority, you know. So.
3: And Dr. Spock got on that Starship Enterprise and flew right on back out of here.
0: I love that show.
1: To Gemini.
2: Yeah. Yeah. You totally missed me on that one. But at any rate, he and Shirley came to our house because they were up at Fort Wayne at the Black Hawk Baptist Church. And so they were going to come down and have supper with us. And we were newlyweds.
3: Newlyweds.
2: Gloria said, "What?" And she got the house all cleaned up. She said, "Whatever you do, do not take him in the basement." Because that's where you put everything when you get the house cleaned up on the second
0: floor. Absolutely. I'm right there with you.
3: Hovey and Jake were down there.
2: And a couple of Jake's toupees were down there.
5: Yeah, right. Case of sheet music.
3: Yeah, Route 2.
2: So at any rate, don't take them downstairs. So it was raining. And we've never had any water in our basement.
3: Right.
2: And that night, we didn't have any water coming from underneath the basement, but the water was coming in the window wells at the side of the house.
3: It was storming profusely.
2: And it was storming. And there was the frog business. There was a frog that came. He was there in the window well. And couldn't get out. And so Benji saw the frog.
3: Great. There's nothing better for a kid than to find a frog in your house.
0: They can't get out.
3: Yeah.
2: And said, "Dad, there's a frog caught in our house." You know. So and Gloria says, "Shh, don't take him downstairs."
0: Let the frog fend for itself.
1: Did she give you the look?
2: Make a long story short, I went down there and said, "Honey, whether or not you like it or not, we've got to go to the basement because there's water coming in. It's all over the basement." So we got down there with the squeegee and pretty soon Jim said, "What are you doing?" I said, "We got water." He said, "Hey, Shirley and I come down and help you."
3: Oh, yeah.
5: Oh, that's great.
2: We all ended up this very well-known family child psychologist down there with his pant legs up over his knee, sweeping water out of the basement, and he saw everything exposed. Jake's toupee was floating around
3: with the frog on top.
2: With the frog on top.
1: Extra buoyant.
3: Great story.
2: You can't make that stuff up.
1: Mm-mm. Mm-mm.
5: So how did it go when everybody left, Bill?
0: Did Benji get his frog?
3: Next week on Homecoming Radio.
5: Yes, we'll give you the conclusion.
2: The rest of the story next week. Okay.

0: on a classic Cathedral Quartet here on Homecoming Radio. And here's something to think about from Pastor Jack Hayford. 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

0: friends like you are so encouraging when they check in with notes like these.
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2: Nice. This one says, Tori keeps saying leave a note, so here I am. I love the program, the music, and each of you. I hear you on KDLE 104.9 in Texas and am wowed by what you do. The program is really special. That's from Barry.
3: This says, what a blessing you are. I hear you every day at noon in North Carolina. Love the program. You never fail to bring a smile to my face, put joy in my heart. God bless each of you. And that's from Dwayne.
4: We love your notes, and we love to hear from you. I don't suppose I had a better friend than my good friend, Cliff Barrows. When he passed away, his wife, Ann, said he watched the vocal band to sing his favorite arrangement of one of his favorite hymns. David Phelps did this arrangement, and the vocal band sang it at his memorial service. Oh, love that will not let me go. 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
1: 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They thank God for His plan of salvation and bringing them both through many things over the years. He is an awesome God, and they have experienced His goodness in their lives. They would like to share John 3:16. For God so loved the world that He gave His only begotten Son, that whosoever believeth in Him should not perish, but have everlasting life. Happy anniversary, Danny and Lynn. From Joy FM, I'm Teresa.
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morning and welcome to Tuesday and welcome to the Morning Joyride. Melody along with you. So y'all, I have to ask you, why were Taco Tuesdays introduced? Everybody always talks about Taco Tuesday. I love tacos. Love to eat them. Gives you a great excuse to have them for dinner. But why were they introduced in the first place? And the only thing that I can come up with is because they wanted to give us something to taco about the whole week. Get it? Taco about. I know that was corny, but it was funny.

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1: Have you ever thought of a good way to try to avoid disappointment?
2: Romans 5:5. Now hope does not disappoint, because the love of God has been poured out in our hearts by the Holy Spirit who was given to us. Scientists have finally discovered a guaranteed way to avoid disappointment in life. First, unplug the phone, the television, the internet, and don't answer the door. In short, have no interactions with other human beings. Second, get rid of all appliances. That's anything that might break. And third, expect the worst of everyone and you'll never have reason for disappointment. Okay, that's probably a little extreme, but the truth is that disappointment can't be avoided for those who live a normal life. People will fail us. Things will break. Plans will change and disasters will happen. Surely Jesus was disappointed with his disciples on occasion, especially Peter and Judas, so we will experience disappointment as well. But the very fact that we seek perfection in life is an indication of our longing for something beyond what this world provides. And that is the love of God that gives us hope that never disappoints. So if you experience disappointment today or anytime this week, focus your hope and your expectations on the God who never disappoints. Good thoughts and words today from Turning Point Ministries with Dr. David Jeremiah.

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Melody along here with you on the joyride. Hey, it is exactly 1 month from today, One Nation Under God. 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

Does anybody else remember the time in your life where you could literally lay in bed for hours on end in the same position and just hop up the next morning? Now, I have to turn over like a rotisserie chicken every hour because if I don't, the next morning when I get up, it takes me 30 minutes before I can even walk.

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1: 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They thank God for His plan of salvation and bringing them both through many things over the years. He is an awesome God, and they have experienced His goodness in their lives. They would like to share John 3:16. For God so loved the world that He gave His only begotten Son, that whosoever believeth in Him should not perish, but have everlasting life. Happy anniversary, Danny and Lynn. From Joy FM, I'm Teresa.
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0: 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Heard on over 30 stations, including WXRI Winston-Salem, WODY Fieldale, WTTX Appomattox, WTJY Ashboro, W272B in Sanford, WRFE Chesterfield, WJYJ Hickory, W261 AP Kings Mountain, WTCF HD2 Wardensville, WKNV Fairlawn Blacksburg, WRAA Luray, WKGM Smithville Hampton Roads, WKDI Denton, WDAV HD3 Davidson, WCFM Narrows, WLXN Lexington. 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

For those that still are in the workplace, you're going to work every day. It seems that now your vacation comes with one unavoidable question. It's Melody here along with you on the Joyride. And that question is this: should I leave my laptop at home? Every year, those that are still in the workplace, they fantasize about this. You picture yourself going on vacation, completely unplugged, sitting peacefully by the water, and your phone remains locked and untouched. And then you get there, reality arrives, and about 27 minutes into the trip, you check your email because you're thinking, well, maybe I should just take one quick look because somehow that feels responsible to me. Like, I feel like I need to just check in. And the truth is, many working parents carry that responsibility. They feel that way. And so it's hard to completely disconnect when there are decisions being made where you work. You're having Zoom meetings. There's budgets being talked about. There's projects going on. And everything is moving, whether you're on vacation, sitting in an inner tube float, or whether you're in a conference room and you're actually there, it's still moving forward. And people make decisions in those meetings that affect you and your job, whether you're there or not. And so that is just something that a lot of people have to kind of struggle with and make the decision about. There's a part of you that knows that you should unplug completely, spend that time with your family, get some mental rest, and then there's this other part that feels like, if I don't at least check in and know what's going on and maybe have to jump in there with some comments or decision thinking on my side, then I'm going to be behind. I'm going to be lost when I get back. And so today, let me ask you that question. When you go on vacation, if you're still having to clock in, so to speak, to a job every day, whether you're in a leadership position or whether you are just in a position where you are there every day working to provide for your family. Either way, when you go on vacation, do you look at that phone? Do you grab your laptop and hop on and see what's going on where you work? Or do you really stay unplugged? I'd love to hear that today. I think that's a great discussion question. What do you think? What do you do? 888-985-6936. Let us know.

Heavenly Father, on this Tuesday morning, we come before you seeking the peace that only you can provide. In a world today that's filled with turmoil, confusion, and uncertainty, we long for the tranquility of your presence in our lives. Prince of Peace, will you grant us the serenity to face the challenges of this day with a calm heart and a peaceful spirit? Lord, we love you more than we can say, and we thank you for your goodness to us in each and every way. In your holy, precious, most magnificent name, we do pray. Amen.

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0: That's what the armor of the believer is meant to do for us. 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

So I'm going to be honest. There's absolutely not one thing that I love about exercise. It's Melody here on the Morning Joyride. So if you're like me, you know you need to keep moving. You know you need to exercise. And a word that we are hearing so much today is the word anxiety. And according to some new research done, regular exercise can reduce the risk of developing anxiety by almost 60%. So staying physically active, whether it's walking or playing a sport or whatever it is for you, it makes a huge impact not only on you physically, but on you mentally as well. But it is a goal of mine to try to move more, whether that's taking a walk, taking some stairs, whatever it is, it's going to not only help me physically as I'm getting older, but it will also help mentally as well. So, hey, anybody want to come along with me and let's do this exercise thing together? Because again, y'all, I don't like one thing about it, but let's do it.

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0: We begin to think about the very worst thing that could happen, and we get stuck on those negative thoughts. Instead of worrying, God wants us to change the way we think. Philippians 4 says that God wants us to fix our thoughts on things that are true, honorable, right, pure, lovely, admirable, excellent, and praiseworthy. You see, guarding our thoughts doesn't mean we ignore the negative things happening around us. We refuse to dwell on those things. When our hearts and minds are filled with worry, my friend, let's turn our thoughts to the things of the Lord. Let's fix our thoughts on Him.
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1: 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They thank God for His plan of salvation and bringing them both through many things over the years. He is an awesome God, and they have experienced His goodness in their lives. They would like to share John 3:16. For God so loved the world that He gave His only begotten Son, that whosoever believeth in Him should not perish, but have everlasting life. Happy anniversary, Danny and Lynn. From Joy FM, I'm Teresa.
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0: yesterday started a brand new month. It's Melody, and Brendan is along with me here this morning on the Joyride. Now, Brendan, yesterday became June the 1st.
1: Yes.
0: And I just, you know, got used to writing May 1st or 2nd through on my checks. Not that I even write checks anymore. I'm not even sure what those are. But you know what I mean.
1: Yeah.
0: We are in like this brand new month thing going on. And you know you're an adult when a new month doesn't make you think like, oh, it's another month. It's fresh new opportunities for me. But instead it's, wasn't that bill due yesterday?
1: Yeah.
0: That's when you know you're an adult, Brendan. Have you got there yet?
1: Oh, absolutely. I've learned this year and then some that you will easily forget or figure out, unless you have a calendar, you will forget a bill or two. And it's not great.
0: It slips up on you really fast.
1: Yeah.
0: And I don't like those late fees.
1: Yeah. I was talking to Josh the other day, and we were talking about New Year's resolutions. And he was like, have you done your New Year's resolutions? And one of them was like trying to be better on time of things, whether that's bills and whatnot. I said, I lost my New Year's resolutions January 4th. It was done in three days.
0: That was 6 months ago, Brendan. That was 6 months ago. Well, I just wanted to remind everybody that it is a brand new month. We are now in June. So here's to that brand new month. May your coffee be strong. May your Wi-Fi be fast. And may you not accidentally write last month's date on everything you do. We wish for you the best.

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1: Have you ever thought of a good way to try to avoid disappointment?
2: Romans 5:5. Now hope does not disappoint, because the love of God has been poured out in our hearts by the Holy Spirit who was given to us. Scientists have finally discovered a guaranteed way to avoid disappointment in life. First, unplug the phone, the television, the internet, and don't answer the door. In short, have no interactions with other human beings. Second, get rid of all appliances. That's anything that might break. And third, expect the worst of everyone and you'll never have reason for disappointment. Okay, that's probably a little extreme, but the truth is that disappointment can't be avoided for those who live a normal life. People will fail us. Things will break. Plans will change and disasters will happen. Surely Jesus was disappointed with his disciples on occasion, especially Peter and Judas, so we will experience disappointment as well. But the very fact that we seek perfection in life is an indication of our longing for something beyond what this world provides. And that is the love of God that gives us hope that never disappoints. So if you experience disappointment today or anytime this week, focus your hope and your expectations on the God who never disappoints. Good thoughts and words today from Turning Point Ministries with Dr. David Jeremiah.

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0: Hey, it's Melody here on the Joyride, and Brendan is in here along with me. Morning, Brendan.
1: Good morning.
0: I thought that you may want to know this valuable piece of information today. You know, we talk about how every day is National Something Something Day.
1: That's right.
0: And most of the time it's ridiculous things, but today could be in your benefit.
1: Uh-oh.
0: Because one, our general manager, John Long, is on vacation.
1: Mm-hmm.
0: But second, today is National Leave Work Early Day.
1: See ya.
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0: 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But it is our heart's desire that you truly know the Lord with all of your heart and that one day you are ready to meet God. Here's Dr. Billy Graham.
1: 100 million people die every year. 270 million die every day. 10,000 people die every hour. 180 die every minute. 3 die every second. And you will be one of those statistics one of these days. Are you ready to meet God? The Bible says, prepare to meet God. Jesus said, the dead shall come forth, they that have done good unto the resurrection of life, and they that have done evil unto the resurrection of damnation. Two crowds.

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1: 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They thank God for His plan of salvation and bringing them both through many things over the years. He is an awesome God, and they have experienced His goodness in their lives. They would like to share John 3:16. For God so loved the world that He gave His only begotten Son, that whosoever believeth in Him should not perish, but have everlasting life. Happy anniversary, Danny and Lynn. From Joy FM, I'm Teresa.
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Hey, it is exactly 1 month from today, One Nation Under God. 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

Chocolate, chocolate, chocolate. I love chocolate. I want to see if anybody else feels like this sometimes. Whenever I see chocolate, I hear two voices in my head at one time. One of those voices says, eat the chocolate. And the other voice says, you heard her, eat the chocolate. I always eat the chocolate. Always.

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1: 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Therefore, everyone who hears these words of mine and puts them into practice is like a wise man who built his house on the rock. The rain came down, the streams rose, and the winds blew and beat against that house, yet it did not fall because it had its foundation on the rock. But everyone who hears these words of mine and does not put them into practice is like a foolish man who built his house on the sand. Thank you, Solid Rock Engineering, for supporting the ministry of Joy FM.

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Heavenly Father, on this Tuesday morning, we come before you seeking the peace that only you can provide. In a world today that's filled with turmoil, confusion, and uncertainty, we long for the tranquility of your presence in our lives. Prince of Peace, will you grant us the serenity to face the challenges of this day with a calm heart and a peaceful spirit? Lord, we love you more than we can say, and we thank you for your goodness to us in each and every way. In your holy, precious, most magnificent name, we do pray. Amen.

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0: Well, a very good morning to you right here from your family at Joy FM. It's Melody. And Dr. Robert Jeffress has something to say to parents and to grandparents that I think will keep us all accountable when it comes to our children and our grandchildren and what is most important about our roles toward them.
1: Parents, may I remind you that when we as parents stand before Jesus at the judgment, the bema seat of Christ, we're going to give an account for what we did with the children God gave to us. And God is not going to ask any parent, why wasn't your child's GPA higher than it was? Why didn't they play on the first string of the sports team? Why didn't they associate with the popular kids and have a better social standing? God doesn't care about any of that. What he's going to ask us about is, were you faithful to teach your children that obeying, serving Jesus Christ is the most important?

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1: 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They thank God for His plan of salvation and bringing them both through many things over the years. He is an awesome God, and they have experienced His goodness in their lives. They would like to share John 3:16. For God so loved the world that He gave His only begotten Son, that whosoever believeth in Him should not perish, but have everlasting life. Happy anniversary, Danny and Lynn. From Joy FM, I'm Teresa.
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0: there is a bright light on the horizon, and we have plenty of evidence for it. 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

Good morning, it's Josh with you on Joy FM. Hope your day is off to a great start so far. Got a great lineup of music coming up this morning, a lot of encouragement, and maybe just the right song at the right time for whatever kind of day you are walking into. So settle in, grab that coffee. I know I've got my cup beside me, and let's spend part of the morning together here on Joy FM.

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Here's a new song we've added to our lineup recently. 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Here's the Taylors with God, Do It Again on Joy FM.

This is Anne Graham Lotz with Daily Light for Daily Living. Have you been silently crying out, God, where have you been? Why did you let this happen? I just don't understand. Where are you? Could it be you're blinded to his presence by your tears, deafened to his gentle voice by your own complaints? While God doesn't always protect those he loves from suffering or answer our prayers the way we ask him to, he does promise in his word that he'll be present with us in the midst of our suffering and pain. God said in Isaiah 43:2, when you pass through the waters,

0: I will be with you. When you pass through the rivers, they will not sweep over you. When you walk through the fire, you will not be burned. For I am the Lord your God, your Savior. Listen to me. God is with you, and He will bring you through. This is Ann Graham Lotz.
1: Welcome to Tuesday. It's Josh with you on Joya Film. What's something you're looking forward to this week? 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

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Hey, it's Josh with you on Joy FM. Want to tell you about something really special that's coming up soon, actually 1 month from today. Ernie Haas and Signature Sound are bringing One Nation Under God to Green Street Baptist in High Point. 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When I

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1: 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They thank God for His plan of salvation and bringing them both through many things over the years. He is an awesome God, and they have experienced His goodness in their lives. They would like to share John 3:16. For God so loved the world that He gave His only begotten Son, that whosoever believeth in Him should not perish, but have everlasting life. Happy anniversary, Danny and Lynn. From Joy FM, I'm Teresa.
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That was the Wiznants with They That Wait. Hey, it's Josh with you on Joya Film. Speaking of waiting, traffic was something else for me this morning. I got caught up in this long line of cars, and I contacted Chelsea, my wife, because she was a little farther up the road than I was. And I asked her, do you know if there's been an accident? And I was trying to figure out if maybe I could take a side road to get around everything. But I said, do you know if there's been an accident or if they're working on the road? And Chelsea, she said she hadn't seen anything, and she checked her app, and there was no wreck, no road work, nothing like that. And after a little bit, I finally realized what had happened was that a couple of people had been pulled over. They were on the side of the road, and traffic had slowed down because everybody was looking over, watching them to see what was going on. You know, they were enjoying the show, I guess. And apparently half the county wanted front row seats to some people getting tickets this morning. Just a heads up, I saw a lot of people getting pulled over today. And I got pulled over myself last week. If you're driving today, maybe ease up a little on the gas pedal. Here's Deborah Perry and Jaden's Call, I'll Never Get Over, on Joya Film.

0: the closer we get to heaven, the more we should reflect its character. 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
3: At the moment of conversion, the moment we are saved, even if we can't precisely define when that moment was, we receive the Holy Spirit. This is the presence of Christ in us, the power of God in us, the sustainer of new life in us. And this Spirit is the Spirit of adoption as sons. What does this mean? It means that we move from rebellion to affection and allegiance towards God. Instead of opposing God and resenting Him, we love Him and follow Him. The Holy Spirit moves us to love Him as our Father and His people as our siblings. It means that the Spirit gives us assurance that we are born again, that we are part of God's family, that He does love us as sons and daughters. Multiple times the Apostle Paul writes about the Holy Spirit being a guarantee or a seal on our lives, a deposit that ensures that we are saved and loved and part of this new family. So the Holy Spirit ministers to our hearts to assure us that we are God's children. And it means that the Spirit changes us and moves us to live in the manner of this new family. Before the Lord saves us, we resemble a different family, one that is against God and opposed to Christ. But when we are saved, the Holy Spirit begins to change us so that we have a family resemblance and reflect our Heavenly Father and honor Him. This is what it means to have received the Spirit of adoption and that we are now children of God.
4: 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For his books and resources, visit joyfm.org.

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That was Peach Goldman, Expecting a Mountain, the number one Southern gospel song in the country right now. Hey, it's Josh with you on Joy FM. 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

0: I have a friend who believes in dying grace. That means that he believes that when it's your time to die, you will have great peace. I visited him in the hospital once, asked him how he was doing. "I'm scared to death," he said. "And if I weren't scared to death, I would really be scared to death." Actually, believe it or not, when you're afraid, maybe it's because of His grace. Courage without fear isn't courage. It's unimportant. So, if you're scared about doing something God told you to do, do it anyway. The peace comes later. I'm Steve Brown. You think about that. Share what you just heard with a friend. Go to youthinkaboutthat.com.
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Lauren Talley, thank you, Jesus, for the blood. Hey, it's Josh with you on Joy FM. Want to remind you that Singing on the Farm is happening this weekend, June 5th and 6th, Rain or Shine. 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
1: 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They thank God for His plan of salvation and bringing them both through many things over the years. He is an awesome God, and they have experienced His goodness in their lives. They would like to share John 3:16. For God so loved the world that He gave His only begotten Son, that whosoever believeth in Him should not perish, but have everlasting life. Happy anniversary, Danny and Lynn. From Joy FM, I'm Teresa.
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1: Love is something you are, and love is something you do. God is love, and the love of God is in us. And God has demonstrated his love toward us. While we were yet sinners, Christ died for us.
0: On today's PowerPoint, Dr. Graham brings a message about a vibrant love in your life, your home, and your marriage. 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
1: Begin finding the 13th chapter of 1 Corinthians. The world that we live in today is a loveless and therefore hopeless world. And the greatest thing in the world in response, the greatest powerful weapon against hate is love. The love of God. The greatest thing in the world for you and me is to be a channel of God's love to the world. Jesus said, love others as I have loved you. And when you know that you are loved by God, when you experience and embrace the love of Jesus Christ in your own life, then you are able to give that love to others and to show that love in the way that you live. When we know that we are loved, we can generously, authentically, genuinely love others. We have received love, and therefore we give love. So let's talk about that love today. 1 Corinthians chapter 13, you know it as the great love chapter of the Bible. And we're going to read it all today because it's so important that we see it. And I know you've seen this. It's a familiar passage. It's perhaps even read or sung at your wedding. But here's what God says about love. If I speak in the tongues of men and angels but have not love, I am a noisy gong or a clanging cymbal. And if I have prophetic powers and understand all mysteries and knowledge, and I have all faith so as to remove mountains, but have not love, I am nothing. If I give away all I have, and if I deliver up my body to be burned, but have not love, I gain nothing. Love is patient and kind. Love does not envy or boast. It is not arrogant or rude. It does not insist on its own way. It is not irritable or resentful. It does not rejoice at wrongdoing, but rejoices with the truth. Love bears all things, believes all things, hopes all things, endures all things. Love never ends. Love never fails. As for prophecies, they will pass away. As for tongues, they will cease. As for knowledge, it will pass away. For we know in part and prophesy in part, but when the perfect comes, the partial will pass away. When I was a child, I spoke like a child, I thought like a child, I reasoned like a child, but when I became a man, I gave up childish ways. For now we see in a mirror dimly, but then face to face. Now we know in part, and then I shall know fully, even as I have known. And the next verse, the next sentence in 1 Corinthians 14:1, probably should have been included at the end of chapter 13, says, pursue love. Chase after love. The title of this series is The Way Home, and we're talking about the kind of love that lasts, the marriage that experiences lifelong love, a love that is both tough and tender. Real love, authentic love, genuine love has staying power. It will not always be looking for the next exit strategy. It doesn't quit when things get difficult or hard. Real love is resilient. It is reliable. It is righteous. It keeps us going, this kind of love, so that we never give up. It's why we keep fighting for our families. It's why we keep working on our marriages. You know, you can have a marriage that is good or bad. You can have a marriage that is average or a marriage that is great. Or you can have a marriage that is great or elite and excellent. And if you want an elite marriage, if you want an excellent marriage, the scripture says here at the end of chapter 12, let me show you a more excellent way. If you want that kind of marriage, an elite marriage, it's going to require passion and work and devotion and dedication and a determination that says love never fails. And I'm here to tell you today that God can resurrect your marriage if it's dead, that God can rekindle your love. Yes, this world love of God that the world needs so much. But the world doesn't need, and you don't need, a silly, shallow, soft, sentimental love. You need a love that is truly the love of God. That's what my home needs and your home needs as well. 1 Corinthians chapter 13 is a portrait of Jesus. It's been called the lyrics of life, 1 Corinthians 13. It's a lyric of love, of course, a poem about love, inspired by the Holy Spirit. This is not just a human expression of love, but love as inspired by the Spirit of God, written from the pen of Paul. And it was written regarding Christian love in the context of the church, but of course it applies to all relationships and home and family and marriage. And it is, in fact, some have expressed an interpretation, 1 Corinthians 13, of Jesus' Sermon on the Mount. I know it's a wrap-up of what Jesus said when he said, when he was asked, well, what is love and what is the greatest commandment? He said to love the Lord your God with all your heart, your mind, your soul, and love your neighbor as yourself. So when you said love, you said it all. All you need is love, God's love. The fruit of the Spirit is love. The Holy Spirit pours out in the believer's life the love of Jesus Christ. And when you look at this passage of Scripture, it is so idyllic, it is so ideal, that perhaps it can be intimidated to say, well, I know I don't love like this. I certainly don't love like this all the time. Well, nobody can sit for this portrait in 1 Corinthians 13 except Jesus. But Jesus perfectly portrays love as it is lived. So love can be defined in some ways, but mainly love is demonstrated. And when you read this chapter, especially these verses 4, 5, 6, and 7, we see the practices of love, because love is not static. Love is active. And all of these words, and we're going to hone in on the heart of this passage, which is the practice of love. All of these words here are verbs, because what? Love is something you are, and love is something you do. God is love, and the love of God is in us. And God has demonstrated his love toward us. In fact, that's the gospel, that God has demonstrated his love toward us, and that while we were yet sinners, Christ died for us. Amen. And it is that love of God now that lives in us. It's the love of Jesus Christ. So when you read of the priority and the preeminence of love and the practices of love and the perseverance of love and the permanence of love never fails, you realize this is something that only God can do in my life. This is not me. This is the supernatural work of the Holy Spirit in our lives. This is God's great love. Love does. It is authentic, it is not sentimental, it is strong, it is not superficial. There are actually, in verses 4 through 7, 15 expressions, practices of love, the love of God in us. And with this, if we, by God's grace and with the help of the Holy Spirit, isn't it good to know that we have a Father who loves us in heaven, a Savior who redeems us, and the Holy Spirit who counsels us. If you want a great counselor, listen to the Holy Spirit through the Word of God. If you want your love to last your marriage to be elite, then listen to what God says. He says, love never fails. He says in verse 13, the greatest of these, of all the virtues of life, the greatest of these is love. So there are 15 expressions, specific expression of this kind of love. Let's look at them briefly. And I want you to apply this to your own life. And if you are a couple, if you're married, I want you to think about how your marriage would maximize if you practice in the power of God's Spirit what we are all commanded and called to do by Jesus himself, who said, love one another as I have loved you. And how did he love his disciples? It says he loved them to the end, all the way, because love never fails. I discovered just this week in studying this passage that that word love never ends or love never fails down at the close of the passage. It's a picture of a flower that never fades. It's like a flower that flourishes and never fades. This is the love that we are to pursue. So love is patient. Love is patient, which means it is long-suffering. Love is patient with one another, not irritable or constantly critical. Love is kind. To some people, kindness seems like weakness, not to God. Kindness or meekness is life under control. Love is kind. I say that this is love in the little things. Love in the little things of daily life. But the kindness of love is powerful, isn't it? It's the most powerful force in the world. It is the love that moves us to be kind to people who are weak, or kind to people who are hurting, or kind to people who are difficult. Kindness is an act of love in ministry and in service. This is what love is. This is what love does. And love is kind to one another. Does things that shows and expresses that kindness. The special touch to reach over and hold a hand. I don't want to just get sentimental. These are strong things. These are powerful things that move the needle in your marriage from good to great, from great to excellent or elite. Love is kind. Love is long-suffering. Because of your kindness, we say to God, your kindness, your loving kindness is better than life. The loving kindness of God is better than life. And when we love like God loves us, that loving kindness is expressed to our mate, to our spouses, and of course our children.
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1: Love is not jealous. Here he turns in this verbiage to the opposite of what love is. He says, love is not jealous. Why? Because love is humble. Love cheers the other one on. And then envy. Love is not envious. People get all worked up about what somebody else has. Even in our own families, the way to overcome jealousy and envy in our lives is to be grateful for what God has done in our own lives. Therefore, we're not running around being competitive or critical of others and what others are doing. Isn't it amazing how some people think that it is their calling in life to criticize what others are doing in the name of the Lord Jesus Christ? That's not love. Love is not jealous. Love is kind. Love is long-suffering. Love is humble. In fact, the antidote for envy and jealousy, which is the Bible describes rottenness to the bones, the antidote is humility. Love is humble. It is kind. Love does not boast. It is not arrogant. The boastful is the know-it-all. That person who walks in the room and they just tell you by their very presence that they think they're smarter than everybody else in the room. That's not love. Love, verse 5, is not rude. That should explain itself. But think about how that might apply in your life and how your marriage would be different if you just practice this admonition. Rudeness here is a word which refers to unbecoming behavior, behavior that is unbecoming. Love is considerate and it is graceful. And what I see in marriage is always the temptation to treat the people we say we love the most, the worst. People that are the closest and nearest to us, they get the worst of us. But when we practice the love of Jesus, then everything changes. Our life changes. Love lasts, is patient, is kind, is responsive, not reactive. It's not critical, it's not carnal, it's not difficult or demanding, but it is sacrificial. The word love here is the unique biblical word for love, which is agape. If you've been around the church, you've probably heard this explained in the past, the various words for love in the Bible. But this is the ultimate love, agape love. And it is love that is selfless. It's the love of God that is sacrificial. And in this practice of love, we find the permanence of love that endures hard times and tough times and difficult days. When Deb and I were married, we were both 19 years of age, but we had to grow up in a hurry. We were students at Hardin-Simmons University, where I was preparing to preach and having a great life with a new wife and playing baseball. And in that first summer of our marriage, you know some of my story. My father was tragically murdered. Within another 12 months, Deb's dad, Doyle Peters, was diagnosed with melanoma cancer. Such a wonderful man, such a great dad. I loved Doyle Peters. I was with him when he took his last breath. He died. Two or three short years later, my mother died of a broken heart at the loss of my father. No question in my mind, it was a coronary, but she just never got over the brutal death of my father. And she died suddenly. So listen, in the first 5 years of our marriage, we lost three of our four parents. And God used those days not only to prepare us for our life's calling, but to strengthen our marriage as a foundation. Jesus talked about this in the end of the Sermon on the Mount when he said, in life the storms are going to come and the winds are going to blow and howl. And if you build your life with no foundation, just on sand, he said, then your house is going to be crushed. Your marriage will fail. Your home will collapse because you have no foundation. But then he said, if you build your house on the rock, and the rock is Jesus, he said, if you believe me and obey me, my words, then this is the foundation upon which you can build your life. And when the storms come, and yes, they do, I tell every couple through the years that I've married at the altar, storms do come to all of us. The rain falls on the just and on the unjust. It comes. If you're not in a storm, get ready because you're headed towards one. In this world, you will have tribulation. But when you're built upon the rock, Jesus Christ, you not only stand, but you grow stronger. Amen. So, tragedies. Just think about the tough times that we all experience. I'm no exception. Deb and I are no exception. You had tough times and things to deal with. Tragedies, illness, financial ruin, a prodigal child, physical handicaps. We all live under pressure. And how we deal with pressure is how we deal with life. Your marriage will be tested, but love perseveres. The love of Jesus Christ keeps going. And what that requires, if you are going to hold together when your world is falling apart, then it requires a total commitment. You may have heard that marriage is a 50-50 proposition. Not so. It's 110 and 110% on both sides. It's a total commitment. Our marriage is the most important commitment in our lives. You got your hobbies, you got your buddies, you got your career, you got your work, you got your grandkids, you got all that. But the most important commitment in your life is the commitment that you have as husband and wife, man and wife, living and loving together as long as we both shall live. This requires trust in God and trust in one another. That trust means that you are trustworthy and says, I'm here to stay. Amen. When it gets going, no matter what. And it means I depend on you and you depend on me. We are one in the bonds of love. And we are held together by the kind of love that we see in the Bible. In Ecclesiastes, the wise man Solomon said, a threefold cord is not easily broken. And the threefold cord is you, husband, you, wife, and God holding it all together. He is the cord that holds us together. And every problem that we face is an opportunity to grow stronger and deeper in our marriage relationship. Unfortunately, as a pastor, I've seen too many times people allow fiery trials and troubles and difficulties to burn their house down because they couldn't take the heat. But on the other hand, praise God, I've seen many, many others whose lives and families and marriages are built upon the rock, the sure foundation, persevere through it all. Experience the love of Jesus in your life. Aim for it. Make it your holy ambition to pursue love in your marriage and in your family for the glory of God.
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1: It is impossible to truly, really love someone unless you know firsthand the love of God, the love of Jesus Christ, and then allow His love to fill your life and to pour out on someone else. Perhaps today you don't know Christ as your Savior. Maybe you have a religion, but you don't have a real relationship with Christ. His love doesn't live in you. So today, why don't you take a step of faith? Bow your head wherever you are right now and invite Christ into your life. Tell Him you believe and trust in Him. Tell Him you want to turn from your sin and follow Him with all of your heart. Invite Jesus into your life, and I promise you, He will come to live in you and His love can begin flowing through you. If you're already a Christian and you struggle with loving like this, let me challenge you to pick just one relationship, probably starting at home, and make a commitment today to love that person as Christ has loved you. Ask God to give you the strength to pour out His own love in your life and then give that love to someone else. Jesus said the greatest commandment is to love the Lord your God with all your heart, your mind, your soul, and your strength. And the second one is like it, to love your neighbor as yourself. These are the priority commandments. So today, start loving as God has commanded. I believe that before you know it, you will begin loving others as God has described it. And one other thing, pray for those that you have a hard time loving. If someone is difficult to love, or maybe you find animosity, perhaps even hatred in your heart, pray that God will take out the hate and replace it with love and begin loving by faith your family, your friends, your neighbors, your coworkers, and even that person who may be hard to get along with. If you will love in the Spirit of Christ, not only will your love last, but your love will make an impact for the gospel of Jesus Christ wherever you go.
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6: And thank you for joining us today for the daily edition of Turning Point. We're so happy to have you with us. I'm David Jeremiah, and it's my wonderful privilege to be your teacher and host each day as we meet. We've been doing this for a long time. Over 40 years we've been doing this together for many of us, and so grateful for the many of you who have been faithful listeners and encouragers and supporters. So grateful for all that you do, because together we've been able to do so much. Today we're going to finish our discussion that we began yesterday as the introduction to this series on the Holy Spirit gets off the ground. We're talking about the promise of the Spirit. how the Lord Jesus told us ahead of time that he was coming. And the Holy Spirit is called the promise of Jesus, that he would send someone to take his place after he went back to heaven. The Holy Spirit was poured out upon the church on the day of Pentecost, and we have been blessed because of that ever since. We'll explore some of the ways it touches us as we open our Bibles together in just a moment. Before we get to our lesson, let me tell you that during the month of June, our resource for the month is the full-length book, The Holy Spirit You May Not Know. I wrote this book as I was teaching this material in church as a pastor, and the book has just been released. The world changed on the day of Pentecost 2,000 years ago, and an upstairs room was filled with the presence of the Holy Spirit. The Bible says that on that particular day, over 3,000 people were converted. When the Holy Spirit was set loose, when Jesus sent the promise, and we'll talk more about that as we open our Bibles together today. And I want to ask you to open your Bible with me to John 14, verses 16 and 17. We'll continue and conclude our discussion of the promise of the Spirit. As important as the Holy Spirit is, he never preempts the place of Christ. On the other hand, wherever Christ is magnified, you can be sure the Holy Spirit is at work. His task is to make much of Jesus. This is a word needed in our generation, men and women, because there are groups today who have elevated the Spirit in such a way that Jesus is almost lost. To be sure, the Spirit is God. We do not need to make him God. He already is, but his place in the Trinity is to glorify Jesus Christ. And when the Spirit is doing his work in your life, you will not be going around talking primarily about the Holy Spirit. You'll be talking about Jesus. You will be talking about Jesus Christ because the Spirit comes to lift him up. Spirit-filled Christians, men and women, are Christ-centered Christians. Like John the Baptist, who said, he must increase, but I must decrease. So the Holy Spirit comes, first of all, to promote Jesus Christ. And if you get yourself in a group and all of a sudden Jesus Christ gets lost and the Holy Spirit becomes the whole discussion and the gifts of the Spirit and speaking in tongues and all of this takes over, whenever that happens, you know something's not right. Because the Holy Spirit did not come to promote himself, he came to promote Jesus. And if you're filled with the Spirit of Jesus, you'll be filled with the Spirit itself. That's the way that works, and that's what the Bible teaches. So he's here to promote Jesus Christ. Secondly, the Holy Spirit has come to provide strength for believers. I want you to know that's very special to me, especially during these days. I'm sure it's special to some of you, even though you may not know what's going on. John 14, 16 says, I will pray the Father, and he will send you another helper. How many of you could use another helper? I mean, amen. We could use a little help, couldn't we? Jesus called the Holy Spirit helper. That word has the meaning of someone who comes alongside of you, who walks beside you. The word is parakaleo, called alongside of. He comes to strengthen you. The Holy Spirit is the one who comes with strength. He's the divine strengthener. Someone once said, the Holy Spirit is the rod of iron in your back. The Holy Spirit is the one who gives you the backbone to do the things you don't have the courage to do. How we need that today. How we need that in our world today, in our churches today. We live in a time of immense pressure, and without the Spirit's strength, we will collapse. Think of Simon Peter. He's a great illustration. On the night Jesus was betrayed, Peter denied the Lord three times. When confronted, he swore, I don't even know the man, speaking of Jesus. What a pitiful picture of cowardice. Yet wait 40 days, and that same Peter stands before a hostile crowd on the day of Pentecost and proclaims Jesus Christ crucified and risen, and 3,000 people are converted. So you say, what made the difference between Peter on the night before Jesus died and Peter 40 days later? Two things, the resurrection of Jesus Christ and the coming of the Holy Spirit. The Holy Spirit transformed Peter from a coward to a courageous preacher. The Holy Spirit was the steel in Peter's backbone. He was the source of his power. That's what Jesus promised. He said, I will send you another helper. He is the strength we need to live boldly and faithfully in a hostile world. How many of you know that if you only ever do the things you think you can do, you will never do the things God called you to do? I'm sure it would surprise you that many times I don't feel like preaching to you on Sunday. I'm tired. Maybe I've had a busy week or I'm not feeling good physically. But you know what? One of the most wonderful things in the world to be a preacher is to stand up here and feel weak and know that the Holy Spirit has filled you with His power. Sometimes it's almost like I'm standing over here watching someone else preach because the Holy Spirit is doing it. In 1966, a 22-year-old English woman named Jackie Pullinger boarded a ship with little more than a suitcase, a few dollars, and a prayer. She had asked God to show her where to get off. At every port the ship stopped, she felt no peace until the ship docked in Hong Kong. There, God led her to Koh Lan Wat City, a lawless maze of alleys ruled by gangs and filled with heroin addicts and street children. Jackie moved into a tiny room in that dark city. She had no money, no program, and no plan. All she had was the Holy Spirit. At first, she felt helpless, but when addicts came to her for prayer, she discovered something astonishing. Many of them who got prayed for were delivered from heroin without withdrawal pain. Doctors couldn't explain it. Jackie simply said, "I discovered the Holy Spirit is stronger than heroin. I just show up and He brings life." Her ministry became known as St. Stephen's Society. It has since helped thousands of people recover from drug addiction. Former gang members have become pastors, addicts, free and broken lives became whole. We may never walk into a walled city of crime and addiction as Jackie did, but all of us know what it's like to feel powerless. And it is in those very moments that the Holy Spirit comes alongside us to help us and to strengthen us and to enable us to do what we could never do if He weren't active. The Bible says, "You shall receive power after the Holy Spirit has come upon you." The Bible says, "I pray that from His glorious, unlimited resources, He will empower you with inner strength through His Spirit." The Bible says God has not given us a spirit of fear, but of power and of love and of a sound mind. Ladies and gentlemen, one of the purposes of the Holy Spirit is to give you the strength you don't have without Him. He gives you the power, the courage to do things you would never do on your own. He becomes the source of God within you. He comes to promote Jesus Christ. He comes to provide strength for Christian living. Here's the third thing. The Holy Spirit comes to point us to the truth. Jesus said this about the Holy Spirit in John 14:26. "But the Helper, the Holy Spirit, whom the Father will send in My name, He will teach you all things and bring to your remembrance all things that I said to you." And two chapters later, Jesus said, "I still have many things to say to you, but you cannot bear them now. However, when He, the Spirit of truth, has come, He will guide you into all truth." You know, truth is almost lost in our world today, is it not? You wonder if anybody really even knows what the meaning of it is. People talk about their truth. It's just another way of describing their deception and lies. But the Bible says there is truth, and Jesus Christ is the truth. And sometimes as we look at what's going on in life, we need someone to help us understand the truth. What is true? In John 14:26, Jesus explained that the Spirit would be the disciples' helper and that He would teach them everything they needed to know and even bring back to their mind the words He had already spoken. In John 16, Jesus said there was more truth waiting for them, but they weren't ready for it yet. He said He would handle that too. When the time came, He would give them the truth that they needed at that moment. So let me just tell you this. The same Spirit still teaches us today, reminding us of God's Word when we need it most and leading us into deeper understanding as we grow. If you've ever memorized any verses, you know that sometimes when you're in a situation, that verse will pop into your mind. Who does that? The Holy Spirit does that. The Holy Spirit brings to your memory the things Jesus has already said, so you have that verse when you need it the most. And you know, sometimes what I've discovered is, and I don't know if this happens to you, these are verses I haven't even reviewed in a long time, and if you told me, could you say that verse and do it perfectly, I couldn't, but the Holy Spirit can, and He brings that verse back to your mind, so when you're in the midst of the situation, you know exactly what it is you should say, because the Spirit of truth is working in your heart. The Holy Spirit comes to promote Jesus Christ. The Holy Spirit comes to provide strength for your life. The Holy Spirit comes to point you to the truth. And here's the one that I love maybe the most. The Holy Spirit comes to pray for us. The Holy Spirit prays for us. Listen to this. Did you know that you have two prayer partners? One is in heaven, the Lord Jesus Christ, who ever lives to make intercession for you at the right hand of the Father. And the other lives within you, the Holy Spirit. Romans 8, 26 and 27 says, likewise, the Spirit also helps in our weakness. For we do not know what we should pray for as we ought, but the Spirit Himself makes intercession for us with groanings which cannot be uttered. Now he who searches the heart knows what the mind of the Spirit is, because he makes intercession for the saints according to the will of God. Paul says, listen to this, Paul says that the Spirit of God prays for us when we don't know how to pray. Have you ever been in a situation where you didn't know how to pray? You tried to pray, the words wouldn't come, you couldn't put your thoughts together, it was such a deep problem you didn't even know how to address it. That's something we can all picture, something we've all experienced. It's like the little boy who knelt by his bed and he folded his hands and whispered, God, A, B, C, D, E, F, G, all the way to Z. And his mother smiled and asked what he was doing. He said, I don't know what to pray, so I just gave God all the letters. And he can put them together any way he wants. There are times when praying feels almost impossible. Life can get so stressful or painful that we don't even know what to say to God. I remember one time years ago when I was going through cancer. I was going to the hospital and they were going to do a biopsy of my spleen. And when they told me how they were going to do that, I didn't want to do it. We were in the operating room where they were getting ready to do it, and the doctor said something about, do you want to pray? And I couldn't pray. Donna was there and she prayed great, but I couldn't pray. But I knew that the Spirit of God was in that moment, that He was helping me. When you can't even put your words together, the Holy Spirit is there. And the Bible says He makes intercession for you with groanings that cannot be uttered. Oh, what a precious thing that is. Someone has said, in prayer, it's better to have a heart without words than it is to have words without a heart. And when the heart cannot find words, the Holy Spirit makes intercession with groanings too deep for words. Have you ever felt so sad or mixed up inside that you couldn't find the right words? Maybe you just didn't know what to say. You sighed, you groaned, you whispered Jesus' name. Paul says in those moments, the Holy Spirit takes what's in your heart, even if it's just a sigh, and He brings it to God. He understands what's going on inside you better than you understand yourself. It's like when you ask a friend to pray for you, but you can't really explain what's wrong. The amazing thing is you don't have to explain anything to the Holy Spirit. He already knows your worries and your struggles, and He carries them straight to God's throne. The Spirit takes those wordless longings, and He shapes them, and He lays them before the Father through the intercession of Christ. No wonder God answers prayer. Prayer is the combined work of the Holy Spirit within us, the Son beside the Father, and the Father receiving the request. Did you know when you pray, the entire Trinity gets involved? It's no wonder God answers prayer. So the personality of the Holy Spirit, the priority of the Holy Spirit,

And I will pray the Father, and he will give you another helper, that he may abide with you for how long? Forever. The Spirit of truth, whom the world cannot receive, because it neither sees him nor knows him, but you know him. Now, here is a phrase that tells you the difference between the Old Testament and the New Testament. In the Old Testament, he is with you. In the New Testament, he is in you. Aren't you glad you live in the New Testament days? We don't live in the Old Testament. The Bible says that when you become a Christian, you are baptized in the Holy Spirit. The Holy Spirit becomes your possession. In fact, the Scripture actually says, if you don't have the Spirit, you can't be a Christian. You don't have to wait for the Holy Spirit. You don't have to have some ecstatic experience and then you get the Holy Spirit. When you get Jesus, you get the Holy Spirit. The Holy Spirit comes to live within you. So if you're a Christian, you have the indwelling Holy Spirit. He's living within you right now. You may not feel it. You may not know it. You may not understand it, but it doesn't make any difference. It's still true. The Holy Spirit indwells every single believer. I met a man once who told me that he'd been away from God for 16 years. He'd come to Christ as a boy, but he'd wandered so far. That night he returned in repentance. 16 years of rebellion had not driven the Holy Spirit away. The Spirit had been resident all along, convicting him, drawing him until he came back. That's the difference between having the Spirit as a resident, having the Spirit as the president. He may live in your life, but he longs to reign in your life. And joy comes not just from having the Holy Spirit within you. Joy comes when the Holy Spirit within you is sitting on the throne of your life and he's running the show. And you're not doing this on your own, but you're asking God to help you. Perhaps that is why some of you are miserable. You know Christ and the Spirit is in you, but you have pushed him to the side and taken charge of everything yourself. The conviction you feel even now is the Spirit's way of reminding you that you will never know peace until the Holy Spirit is the president of your life. Don't just accept him as the resident. Anoint him as the president. Do what he says. Tell him that you want to be under his authority and do what he tells you to do. The Bible says God's Spirit will not always strive with man. That means that when the Holy Spirit is speaking to you, don't take it for granted because he may not speak to you again in such a way. I think of that often when we come to the end of a service and I ask you to give your heart to Christ. Some of you say, well, I think I won't do that today. Maybe I'll do it next time. You don't even know if you're going to have a next time, but one thing you can't be sure of, will the Holy Spirit still be striving within your heart then as he is today? Years ago in Europe, a young man and woman were walking together along the banks of a wide river, and their conversation turned to a friend they both admired. Mary has such a radiant personality, the young man remarked. His companion smiled. She really does. But what do you think makes her that way? They walked in silence for a moment, and then the path opened to a clearing with a clear view across the water. On the opposite bank stood an ancient stone castle, its towers rising against the sky. And the young man pointed. He said, when I was a boy, I loved to sit here in the evening and watch that castle. And you could always tell what was happening inside by the lights in the window. If only a few people were home, just a dim glow showed. But when guests arrived, the place came alive with brightness. I'll never forget the night a member of the royal family visited. Every single window blazed with light and the castle seemed to shine from within. It was unforgettable. He paused and then he said, that's how I explain Mary's radiance. She's entertaining a royal guest. She's got the Holy Spirit within her, shining through her. So it is when the Holy Spirit lives in us. He fills every room of our heart with light. And when others see on the outside, it's simply the glow of his presence. There's an old French film called Jean de Florette. It takes place in the hills of Provence after the First World War. A man named Jean, a city tax collector, inherits a small farm, and he moves there with his wife and his little daughter. He's full of dreams, and he's convinced that with enough effort, he can make the rocky land flourish. But there's one big problem. There's no water. The ground is dry. Jean doesn't realize that a strong hidden spring is right beneath the property. So instead, day and night, he straps barrels to his donkey and trudges to fetch water from a distant source. Heat is brutal, work never ends, and he

wears himself out trying to survive. Sadly, Gene never discovers the spring. His health breaks down from the constant strain, and he dies without ever tapping into the water that was already his. And you know what? That's a picture of a lot of us. We exhaust ourselves trying to find help somewhere out there. We're running around from one specialist to another, reading one email, one internet post, trying to find the answers to our problems, when all the while the Spirit of God is right here, living inside of us. Jesus called him rivers of living water. He is our inexhaustible supply. And the question is, are we going to wear ourselves out like Gene, or are we going to draw from the Spirit who's already in us? So many Christians I know try to do the Lord's work in the energy of the flesh. How impossible that is. The Lord's work can't be done in the energy of the flesh, because the Lord's work is way too big and too hard and too difficult. You need the Spirit of God within you to do the work of God, to live the life of God. And my question to you is, have you ever come to the realization that within you is that power, the power of the Holy Spirit? If you're a Christian, if you have put your trust in Jesus Christ, I'm making an announcement today that may surprise some of you. You already have the Holy Spirit living within you. You don't have to get him. You don't have to go to a conference and try to find the Holy Spirit. The Holy Spirit lives within you. The Bible says if there is no Holy Spirit within you, you're not a Christian. So now that you have the Holy Spirit, what are you going to do about it? Are you going to let him give you the wisdom? And then these next weeks, I'm going to try to help us do that and learn how to use the Holy Spirit's power as he intended us to do it. I don't know about the rest of you. I find a great need for this in my life right now. And I know that God has promised to meet that need through the person of the Holy Spirit. Here's the other thing you need to understand. If you don't have Jesus, you don't have the Holy Spirit. If you're not a Christian, you just can't put any of this into operation, because you have to have Jesus to have the Holy Spirit. When you come to a saving knowledge of Jesus Christ, the Holy Spirit comes to live within you. So if you're interested in all the things we've talked about, the first thing you need to do is this. Put your trust in Jesus Christ as your Savior. Don't wait any longer. Do it now. You have no idea what you're missing by holding out on Jesus. He's come to give you everything, eternal life, and not just that, but spiritual power, if you just trust him, if you just put your faith in him. And that's the most important thing. The Holy Spirit came to empower us with the gospel so that we could share the message I have just shared, that God loves you and Christ died for you, and he wants you to be one of his own. If you will put your trust in him, that can happen today. Hey, by the way, if you make that decision, let us know, because we have a whole packet of material we'd like to send to you that will help you understand what happens next. I hope you'll let us do that. Tomorrow, we will begin 2 days of discussion of what it means to be born of the Spirit from John chapter 3. This is one of the chapters in this brand new book, and this is the lesson tomorrow. I hope you'll join us then as we continue our discussion of the Holy Spirit you may not know. I'm David Jeremiah, and it's my privilege to be your teacher every day. Thank you for joining me. Have a great day. We'll see you next time.

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1: 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They thank God for His plan of salvation and bringing them both through many things over the years. He is an awesome God, and they have experienced His goodness in their lives. They would like to share John 3:16. For God so loved the world that He gave His only begotten Son, that whosoever believeth in Him should not perish, but have everlasting life. Happy anniversary, Danny and Lynn. From Joy FM, I'm Teresa.
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greater vision for all he's done. Maybe today would be a good day to just pause for a second and thank him for all he's done in your life. Hey, it's Josh with you on Joy FM. Coming up, you know the Morrison Sisters with their song, Nobody Loves Me Like You Do. Well, last night I was listening through some of their music and I came across this one, and it's their take on a Gold City classic, and I just loved what they did with it. I thought you might enjoy it as well. Here are the Morrison Sisters with God Handled It All on Joy FM.

0: 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In every situation where we face trouble, we need the Savior. 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

The LeBeau's there with Turn Your Eyes Upon Jesus. Hey, it's Josh with you on Joy FM. Coming up next, the Wisnant's New Day Dawning. Maybe this afternoon feels heavy. Maybe yesterday didn't go the way you hoped it would. But Lamentations 3 says, His compassions fail not. They are new every morning. There's no leftover mercies here, friend. They are brand new, fresh out of the oven every single day. Here's the Wisnant's on Joy FM. I'm getting

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Hey, it's Josh with you on Joy FM. This next song has been getting a lot of requests lately, and honestly, I understand why. 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

0: My wife and I love Proverbs 13:19, which says, "Desire accomplished is sweet to the soul." Hi, I'm Chuck Swindoll. We would quote it to each other after we cleaned out our garage together. It's so sweet to be able to walk out and not have to shift sideways to make our way past the water heater and stack of boxes or whatever. We'd remind each other of that verse after a big project was done. Or we'd just enjoy a graduation or successfully completed something that had been stressing us. And here's something to mull over. If we don't have dreams and goals and plans, well, we're missing out on the chance to feel the sweetness that comes from accomplishing them.
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The Nealon's Scars in Heaven. Hey, it's Josh with you on Joya Film. Coming up, it's Brian Free and Assurance with Behind My Praise. Hey, what's behind your praise today? You know, sometimes people only see the smile or the worship or, yes, the praise, but they don't always see the nights you had to trust God when nothing made sense, do they? They don't see the moments when you almost gave up or the quiet ways in which He carried you through things that nobody else even knew about. And maybe that's one of the things that makes praise so powerful, because not only are you thanking God, but you're showing people that He really did bring you through something. Even if they don't understand the whole story, they can still see His faithfulness in your life. Here's Brian Free and Assurance, Behind My Praise on Joy FM.

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1: 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They thank God for His plan of salvation and bringing them both through many things over the years. He is an awesome God, and they have experienced His goodness in their lives. They would like to share John 3:16. For God so loved the world that He gave His only begotten Son, that whosoever believeth in Him should not perish, but have everlasting life. Happy anniversary, Danny and Lynn. From Joy FM, I'm Teresa.
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Hey, it's Josh with you on Joy FM. Up next, a classic from Ivan Parker called It's True. Hearing this song, it makes me think about my Uncle Wallace, who passed last week. There was something that happened about 14 years ago now. My grandmother passed, and I remember my dad and my Uncle Wallace, they were sitting in the room with her during her final moments, and she hadn't responded a whole lot. And all of a sudden, my grandmother, she starts saying softly, she starts going, "Mama, Mama." And my Uncle Wallace, he quietly said to my dad, he said, she sees her mom. And yeah, it wasn't too long after that she passed, and you know, she was able to reunite with her mother. And here we are all these years later, you know, Uncle Wallace now, I think about people he's seeing, people he's reunited with. And as believers, what a comfort it is to know that someday that reunion is going to be ours as well. Maybe this afternoon there's somebody on your heart that you are missing deeply. Aren't you thankful we have the promise that this life is not the end of the story? Here is Ivan Parker with It's True on Joy FM.

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Hey, it's Josh with you on Joy FM, and I want to remind you about a very special evening coming up July 2nd. Ernie Haas and Signature Sound, One Nation Under God. 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

The Kingsman, God Saw a Cross. Hey, it's Josh with you on Joya Film, and I'm thankful that when God looks at us, he doesn't just see where we are right now. No, he sees what his grace can do in a life surrendered to him. Coming up next, Booth Brothers, keep turning your eyes on Jesus. That's still the answer, isn't it? In a world that is constantly pulling our attention 100 different directions, peace is still found when our eyes stay fixed on him. Here's to Booth Brothers on Joya Film.

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That was the sisters with It As Well. Hey, it's Josh with you on Joy FM. I don't want to embarrass my dad, but one of the wisest things he ever said to me, I'm going to pause for a little bit so he'll be on the edge of his seat wondering what I'm about to say about him. But seriously, not too long ago, he was going through something. He was going through something difficult. And we were talking on the phone, and it was a medical procedure. And Dad made the comment. He probably doesn't even remember this, but my dad made a comment. He said, "It'll be okay. And even if it isn't, it'll still be okay." And that stayed with me. You know, even in those circumstances when you're not sure how things will turn out, for a child of God, even if it's not okay, it's okay. Here's Gold City now, In the Middle on Joy FM.

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0: there is a bright light on the horizon, and we have plenty of evidence for it. 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
1: 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They thank God for His plan of salvation and bringing them both through many things over the years. He is an awesome God, and they have experienced His goodness in their lives. They would like to share John 3:16. For God so loved the world that He gave His only begotten Son, that whosoever believeth in Him should not perish, but have everlasting life. Happy anniversary, Danny and Lynn. From Joy FM, I'm Teresa.
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That was the Freemans with Three Rugged Crosses. Hey, it's Josh with you on Joy FM, filling in for John this afternoon. Up next, we're digging into the archives a little bit with a Gold City classic. You know, around 3 o'clock, the day can start catching up with you a little bit. Maybe the coffee has worn off and the to-do list is still long and you're just trying to make it through the rest of the afternoon. Well, here is a song with a little extra kick to it. Turn it up and enjoy this one from Gold City. It's called I'm Not Giving Up, right here on Joy FM.

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Jim and Melissa Brady with Ever Present, Ever Faithful. Hey, it's Josh with you on Joy FM. This morning I was getting ready for work and I went to put my shoes on, and wouldn't you know, I could only find one of them. It was just one lonely shoe sitting there, and I was thinking, how did this happen? Because I don't usually walk around with just one of them. I remember distinctly taking both of them off at the same time last night. But then I also remembered my daughter Evie, she's 9, and last night she was laughing and yelling because Eben, my son, my 1-year-old, he had apparently decided my shoe was the perfect toy to throw. And so I guess he couldn't find a ball, so he just used a shoe, right? And so this morning I was walking around trying to find where did he put my other shoe. And finally I found it. I found it in the girls' room. And it was right beside the tea party set. But it got me thinking about how so much of life down here feels like that sometimes. We're always searching for something, always searching, trying to find peace or direction or answers or strength. You ever wake up and things just feel out of place sometimes? But you know what? One day, though, we are going to step into a place where nothing is missing anymore. There's no more stress or sorrow or searching, just Jesus. Amen. And what a day that's going to be when our feet touch the streets of gold. Here's the Lefevre Quartet on Joy FM.

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Hey, it's Josh with you on Joy FM, filling in for John this afternoon. Hey, if you're planning a summer trip or vacation anytime soon, can I ask you something? 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You can get all the details and tickets at SipeSingingOnTheFarm.com. 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Here's the Martins now, Out of His Great Love.

0: This is Max McLean. How can we obtain the peace that God wants to give us? Listen to the Bible from Romans 5. Therefore, since we have been justified through faith, we have peace with God through our Lord Jesus Christ, through whom we have gained access by faith into this grace in which we now stand. And we rejoice in the hope of the glory of God. Not only so, but we also rejoice in our sufferings because we know that suffering produces perseverance, perseverance character, and character hope. And hope does not disappoint us because God has poured out His love into our hearts by the Holy Spirit, whom He has given us. From Romans 5. Listen to the Bible. It's great for the soul.
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endless highway, he will hold you through it all. Hey, it's Josh with you on Joy FM. Coming up next, Joseph Habedank with Never, No, Never. And there's a verse that's been on my mind today. Psalm 37:25. It says, I have been young and now am old, yet I have not seen the righteous forsaken, nor his descendants begging bread. And you and I know that, don't we? We've seen enough to know it. Because life can make you wonder, though, sometimes, can't it? Bills pile up, prayers seem delayed, and doors close, the future can feel uncertain. But through all the years, through every situation, God has a way of proving his faithfulness over and over again, doesn't he? And it's not always in ways that you and I expect. Not always on our timetable, is it? But he has never, ever stopped taking care of his people. So if you are carrying something heavy today, let this be your little reminder from the Lord to hold on. He sees you, he has not forgotten you, and he is still faithful. Here is Joseph Habedank, Never, No, Never. I've seen

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1: 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They thank God for His plan of salvation and bringing them both through many things over the years. He is an awesome God, and they have experienced His goodness in their lives. They would like to share John 3:16. For God so loved the world that He gave His only begotten Son, that whosoever believeth in Him should not perish, but have everlasting life. Happy anniversary, Danny and Lynn. From Joy FM, I'm Teresa.
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0: 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Heard on over 30 stations, including WXRI Winston-Salem, WODY Fieldale, WTTX Appomattox, WTJY Ashboro, W272B in Sanford, WRFE Chesterfield, WJYJ Hickory, W261AP Kings Mountain, WTCF HD2 Wardensville, WKNV Fairlawn Blacksburg, WRAA Luray, WKGM Smithville Hampton Roads, WKDI Denton, WDAV HD3 Davidson, WCFM Narrows, WLXN Lexington. 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

We serve an amazing God, don't we? That was Triumphant here on Joy FM. I'm Josh with you, filling in for John today. This next song has me thinking about the love of our Heavenly Father. You know, I have a daughter named Lily. She is 6 years old. And a lot of times she's about as sweet as they come. But every now and then, when she gets upset, she can be a little dramatic. And don't tell her I said that. But it's true, though. The other day she got mad at me because I wouldn't let her do something. And in that moment she said, "I want a different daddy. I want a different family." But a few hours later, bedtime rolled around. And it just so happened that evening that there was a storm. And the rain was pouring and it was thundering and lightning. And it wasn't long before I heard, "Daddy, can you come sit with me?" And I said, "Nope, no, I'm kidding. You better believe I hurried in there." And of course, I stayed with her until she fell asleep. Now, I don't know about you, but it reminded me how I can be sometimes. I get upset that things don't go my way or I didn't get things exactly like I had hoped for or prayed for. But even still, when we call out to our Father, He is right there with us. Here's Lee Park Worship, "If That Isn't Love," on Joy FM.

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3: God the Father, God the Son, and God the Holy Spirit are one God in three persons, eternally existing in love and fellowship with one another. This triune God has existed for eternity in joyful fellowship within Himself. As an overflow of this eternal love and joy and fellowship, He created the universe, and out of this perfect love, He saves a fallen world. So with this Trinitarian backdrop, let's consider Jesus' words in John chapter 17, verses 20 and 21. He says, "I do not ask for these only, but also for those who will believe in me through their word, that they may all be one, just as you, Father, are in me and I in you, that they also may be in us, so that the world may believe that you have sent me." He yearns for us, His people, to be one as He is one with the Father. He yearns for us to relate with the same unity, joy, love, and honor that He shares with the Father within their Trinitarian relationship. He yearns for us to be reflective of the triune God so that the world will know Him. Just as He overflows with love, so should we. And just as He glorifies the Father and the Father glorifies Him, so should we. In these verses is an encapsulation of Trinitarian theology and of gospel culture among believers. The oneness of God the Father, God the Son, and God the Holy Spirit as the source of our oneness as believers and our love for one another.
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It's Josh. Earlier, I was talking about planting seeds, and made me think about when I was little. And there was one time, one summer, my big goal was to grow a watermelon. And I was young enough. I don't know how old I was, but I was young enough that that was my big goal. I didn't have anything else to worry about. But not that I have anything to worry about, but you know what I mean. And so I planted the seed and watered it, and I waited and waited, and I finally grew a watermelon. It was about the size of a softball. I don't even think we could eat it, but I did grow one, and it wasn't much to look at, but I tell you, I was kind of proud of it because it was my watermelon. I grew it. It certainly wasn't going to win me a prize at the county fair, that's for sure. But I think sometimes we look at our lives that way. We think if we're not reaching thousands, we're not doing a whole lot. But you never know who God may use your little act of faith to reach. Yeah, so maybe you're not going to be like Billy Graham and reach millions for Christ, but you may be the one to reach the next Billy Graham. Here's Greater Vision, Sow the Good Seed on Joy FM.

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0: The Imperials praise the Lord. Hey, it's Josh with you on Joy FM, filling in for John this afternoon. Sipe Singing on the Farm is happening this weekend in Claremont, North Carolina, and it is shaping up to be a great couple of days of Southern Gospel music and fellowship. Artists this year include Anthem Edition, the Wilmington Celebration Choir, the Hoppers, Peach Goldman, the Harvesters Quartet, the Perrys, the Lefevre Quartet, Scotty Inman, Gold City, and this guy, Jonathan Wilburn. Here he is to tell you a little bit about why he is so excited for this weekend.
1: Singing, praying, preaching, and shouting. 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I'm Jonathan Wilburn, and I want to see you there.
0: That was Jonathan Wilburn, just one of the artists you're going to hear this weekend at Sipe Singing on the Farm in Claremont. Don't miss out. You can get your tickets right now. 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Again, that's SipeSingingOnTheFarm.com. Here's Jonathan Wilburn now singing. He's already won the victory.

0: This is Max Licato. Some people excel in prayer. They are the SEAL Team 6 of intercession. They'd rather pray than sleep. Why is it I sleep when I pray? It's not that we don't pray at all. We all pray some. Surveys indicate 1 in 5 unbelievers prays daily, just in case, perhaps. When the disciples asked Jesus to teach them to pray, he gave them a prayer, a quotable, repeatable, portable prayer. Could you use the same? Father, you are good. I need help. Heal me and forgive me. They need help. Thank you. In Jesus' name, amen. Here's my challenge for you. Every day for 4 weeks, pray 4 minutes. Then get ready to connect with God like never before. This is Max Licato.
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2: This old house once knew my children. This old house once knew my wife. This old house was a home and comfort as we fought the storms of life. This old house once rang with laughter. This old house heard many shouts. Now she trembles in the darkness when the night

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If it matters to you, it matters to the master. That was the Collingsworth family here on Joya Film. I'm Josh with you. Let me ask you something. Have you ever walked into a room and forgotten why you went in there? Now, I can't remember a time I did that. Of course, maybe I didn't just forgot it, right? But I do remember not too long ago, I was trying to get to the car. We were in a hurry to get somewhere. My family was. And there was a kid crying and screaming. And we were all in a big hurry. And just before I went out the door, I thought, I need my phone. And so I looked to my left and right. I'm thinking, where is that phone? And then I remembered, oh, it's in my hand. And and of course, I was able to spin it into a win, like, oh, I found it. When, I mean, it was in my hand the whole time. So wasn't that hard to find. My point being is, sometimes I have to accept that my memory isn't what it once was, especially when you have a ton going on. But there's one thing I have not forgotten, and that is the day that God saved me. And I hope this afternoon you can say the same as well. Here's the inspirations I have not forgotten on Joya Film.

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1: 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They thank God for His plan of salvation and bringing them both through many things over the years. He is an awesome God, and they have experienced His goodness in their lives. They would like to share John 3:16. For God so loved the world that He gave His only begotten Son, that whosoever believeth in Him should not perish, but have everlasting life. Happy anniversary, Danny and Lynn. From Joy FM, I'm Teresa.
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0: Canton Junction, God's Got a Better Plan. Hey, I'm Josh with you on Joy FM, filling in for John today. Now, the calendar may say 2026, but for the next few minutes, we're going to travel back to 1988, when the Perrys released one of their all-time favorites. How many of you even remember 1988? 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Here's the Perrys, I Remember the Day, on Joy FM.
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3: Hi, this is Wendy. 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

Love that one from Paid in Full. It's Watt Victory here on Joya Film. I'm Josh with you, filling in for John today. Coming up next, one we haven't heard in a while from the Hoskins family is called Safe Thus Far.

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The Greens When God Has Another Plan. Hey, it's Josh with you on Joy FM. My family and I, we were looking at our calendar, looking ahead to things that we can't wait to do this summer. And one of those events that we are looking forward to, and I would say this even if I wasn't a member of the Joy FM team, is the One Nation Under God concert that Joy FM is doing with Ernie Haas and Signature Sound. And again, I would say that even if I didn't work here, I mean, this is going to be good, folks. Like, I can say that. I've seen enough behind the scenes to know that this thing is going to be something. And I would love for you to be there as well. It's happening Thursday, July 2nd at Green Street Baptist Church in High Point. It's going to be an unforgettable night of Southern gospel music, of patriotism, and celebrating America's 250th birthday. 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And I tell you, if you have ever seen Ernie Haas and Signature Sound live, you know they know how to put on a tremendous event. 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

That was Triumphant with Going There on Joya Film. I'm Josh with you, filling in for John today. You know, with everything happening around us, it's easy to look at the world and feel a little bit worn down sometimes, isn't it? But listen, even in a broken world, God is still moving. He's still working. He is still drawing people to him. And he is still right there with you, helping you every step of the way. Here's the Tallies now, Broken World on Joy FM. Jenny.

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1: 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They thank God for His plan of salvation and bringing them both through many things over the years. He is an awesome God, and they have experienced His goodness in their lives. They would like to share John 3:16. For God so loved the world that He gave His only begotten Son, that whosoever believeth in Him should not perish, but have everlasting life. Happy anniversary, Danny and Lynn. From Joy FM, I'm Teresa.
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Forever Changed. That was the Kingdom Heirs here on Joya Film. I'm Josh with you, filling in for John today. You know, I don't know how people make it through life without Jesus. And maybe for all I know, right now I'm talking to somebody who is trying to do just that. You are trying to live without him. Friend, Jesus said in John 10, verse 10, I am come that they might have life and that they might have it more abundantly. The best life is a life lived for him. It's not always an easy life, but it is a life that's filled with peace and purpose and hope that this world just can't give. 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

0: there is a bright light on the horizon, and we have plenty of evidence for it. 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

That was the Oak Ridge Boys, Jesus Is Coming Soon. Hey, it's Josh with You I Enjoy a Film. When I was a kid, every now and then you would see a movie trailer that said, based on a true story. But then you would watch that movie later and realize, oh, maybe it was loosely based on a true story, but a lot got changed along the way. But I tell you what, for a Christian, our faith really is built on a true story, isn't it? Our hope, our salvation, our future, it's all built on the life and death and resurrection of Jesus. Here's a throwback. It's Ricky Atkinson and Compassion, based on a true story.

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The Mylan Hayes Family, Resurrection Power. Hey, it's Josh with you on Joy FM. This next song goes out to some friends of the ministry, Eddie and Donna. Earlier today, I was playing a song from the Morrison Sisters, and Donna reached out, wanted me to know how much she loves the Morrison Sisters, and she said she really loves the song they sing called My Heart Knows. And so, Donna, I've got that up just for you. I'm going to play it now. Here is the Morrison Sisters' My Heart Knows on Joy FM.

0: I have a friend who believes in dying grace. That means that he believes that when it's your time to die, you will have great peace. I visited him in the hospital once, asked him how he was doing. "I'm scared to death," he said. "And if I weren't scared to death, I would really be scared to death." Actually, believe it or not, when you're afraid, maybe it's because of His grace. Courage without fear isn't courage. It's unimportant. So, if you're scared about doing something God told you to do, do it anyway. The peace comes later. I'm Steve Brown. Think about that. Share what you just heard with a friend. Go to youthinkaboutthat.com.
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That was Karen Pekinew River with I Choose Christ. Hey, I'm Josh with you on Joy FM. You know, what a gift that we are able to choose him at all. The Bible says in 1 John 4:19, we love him because he first loved us. Even at our worst, Christ still reached for us with mercy and grace. Up next, here's the Collingsworth family on Joy FM.

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1: 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They thank God for His plan of salvation and bringing them both through many things over the years. He is an awesome God, and they have experienced His goodness in their lives. They would like to share John 3:16. For God so loved the world that He gave His only begotten Son, that whosoever believeth in Him should not perish, but have everlasting life. Happy anniversary, Danny and Lynn. From Joy FM, I'm Teresa.
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Hoppers there with Grace will always be greater on this Tuesday evening. I'm Brennan with you here, hanging out with more great Southern gospel music coming up from the artists that you love. Here next is a great one by Mercy's Well. I'll see you soon.

Brennan with you here on your Joy FM. Today is National Bubba Day, and it celebrates all those amazing brothers in our life. Bubba is a different term that you have for Bubba, but I was sitting here thinking, what if your name is Bubba or your nickname is Bubba? That means you have your own national day. It's kind of like a second birthday. Happy National Bubba Day. If you want to share a favorite memory of your Bubba or brother, let me know here at 888-985-6936.

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0: That's a new one there from Peach Goldman, Expecting a Mountain. Fun fact for you, it's one of the top Southern gospel songs right now on the airwaves, and it's here right now on your Joy FM. I'm Brendan, playing you the best in Southern gospel music, and coming up, I have the likes of Triumphant, Lee Park Worship, and right now, the Imperials.
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0: A man saw a friend of his and asked how he was doing. "Not so good," the friend replied. "I'm a little confused." "Why are you confused?" the man asked. "Well, at breakfast yesterday, my horoscope told me to do something, but then at supper last night, my fortune cookie contradicted my horoscope." Actually, I think that man's confusion began long before he got that conflicting advice. The Bible's advice for all who need guidance is not confusing at all. Trust in the Lord with all your heart, and do not depend on your own understanding. 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

It's Brendan with you here on your Joy FM. My wife and I, well, we are trying to get those honey-do lists done. A lot of big things coming up in the next couple of months, and we're trying to get some things rolling. We finally, though, I will say this, got a new couch. But the problem is, we still have the old couch. And in a little over 800 square foot home, it's kind of hard to find some pieces and places to put things. So I need your help, friend. Do I need another building? Do I need something else to store all this stuff? Or will anybody take a very blue couch? Let me know here at 888-985-6936. And when I say it's very blue, well, it's very blue.

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1: 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They thank God for His plan of salvation and bringing them both through many things over the years. He is an awesome God, and they have experienced His goodness in their lives. They would like to share John 3:16. For God so loved the world that He gave His only begotten Son, that whosoever believeth in Him should not perish, but have everlasting life. Happy anniversary, Danny and Lynn. 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